0: 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Tchaikovsky wrote several works inspired by Shakespeare. The most famous is the fantasy overture Romeo and Juliet, but we heard a different work inspired by Shakespeare, the fantasy overture Hamlet, the tragic tale as told in the music of Tchaikovsky. That was the Simón Bolívar Symphony Orchestra of Venezuela with Gustavo Dudamel conducting. 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
0: Concierto is made possible with support from the National Endowment for the Arts, which believes that a great nation deserves great art. 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

The masterpiece by the Spanish composer Manuel de Falla, Nights in the Gardens of Spain, featuring two Argentine musicians, the conductor Daniel Barenboim with the Paris Orchestra and the pianist Marta Argerich. De Falla was from Andalus, and he incorporated elements of the folk music of that region in this masterwork. He started writing it in 1909 as a collection of nocturnes for piano, but at the suggestion of the pianist Ricardo Vignes, changed these nocturnes into a piece for piano and orchestra. The three sections were In the Generalife Garden, Distant Dance, and In the Gardens of the Sierra de Córdoba. This is Concierto, a celebration of the Hispanic contribution to classical music. I'm Frank Dominguez. Muchas gracias por escuchar.

0: The Guitar Concerto No. 3 by Mauro Giuliani, Raymond Lepard, and the English Chamber Orchestra collaborating with Ángel Romero. He's the youngest of the children of Celedonio Romero, father of the guitar-playing family Los Romeros. Ángel was born in Malaga but came to the United States with his family in 1957. His professional debut in this country was with the Los Angeles Philharmonic playing the Concierto de Aranjuez by Joaquín Rodrigo. Even though the family fled Franco's Spain, in 2005, Ángel and his brothers were each presented with the Grand Cross of Isabel the Catholic, the highest honor offered by Spain, and they were each named Knights of Spain for their musical accomplishments. This is Concierto, music by Spanish and Latin American composers, and classical music performed by Hispanic artists.
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0: Concierto es posible con el apoyo de la National Endowment for the Arts, que cree que una gran nación merece gran arte. 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

The Symphony No. 4 by the Mexican composer Carlos Chavez, titled Romantic Symphony, the Mexico City Philharmonic Orchestra, was conducted by Enrique Batis. Chavez was the most important musical figure in the history of Mexico. In addition to being the founder of the nationalist movement in Mexican music, he was a pianist, conductor, educator, and politician. 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Visit our Facebook page to let us know you like Concierto and get more information and listen to archived programs at concierto.org. Concierto is made possible with support from the National Endowment for the Arts, which believes that a great nation deserves great art. Terminamos esta hora con el cellista chileno Andrés Díaz. Nació en Santiago en 1964 y empezó a estudiar su instrumento en ese país. A la edad de 8 años, vino a los Estados Unidos y se crió en la ciudad de Atlanta. Lo escuchamos con el pianista Samuel Sanders tocando una danza rusa por Anatol Liadov.

A Russian Dance by Anatole Liadov, played by cellist Andres Diaz with pianist Samuel Sanders. Andres Diaz was born in Santiago, Chile in 1964 and started studying his instrument in that country, but at the age of 8 he came to the United States and was raised in the city of Atlanta. You've been listening to Concierto, classical music presented in English and in Spanish as a way to celebrate the Hispanic contribution to classical music. I'm Frank Dominguez. Hasta la próxima.

0: 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Are you all set for the 4th of July? WSMR is celebrating America's 250th with lots of American music and patriotic favorites. It's going to be a classical party weekend, sort of. You'll hear stories about American composers. There'll be shout-outs from your neighbors and friends. We are looking forward to celebrating with you, whether you're at home or listening from a vacation spot with your smart speaker. And really, things are going to start shifting towards Americana tomorrow, the 3rd of July. A lot of folks have the 3rd off as the 4th falls on a Saturday. So, for instance, the Sunrise Serenade tomorrow at 6 is going to be Mark O'Connor's Americana Symphony, Variations on the Appalachia Waltz. Set the alarm and join us for the Sunrise Serenade at 6 tomorrow morning on WSMR.
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There's clarinetist Sharon Kim with Jörg Färber and the Württemberg Chamber Orchestra, and you just heard Mozart's Clarinet Concerto on WSMR 89.1 Sarasota and WUSF 89.7 HD2 Tampa, broadcasting from the University of South Florida. Good morning. Happy 3rd of July. Many businesses are treating this day as a holiday since the 4th falls on Saturday this year. And it's good to have the long weekend as America celebrates birthday number 250. I'm Mark Michaud, and you're going to be hearing lots of American music over the weekend, especially tomorrow. It is 6 o'clock and time for the WSMR Sunrise Serenade. And this morning's serenade fits in with the weekend's theme. You're about to hear Mark O'Connor's Americana Symphony, his variations on the Appalachian Waltz. As the title suggests, he created 6 variations on his Appalachian Waltz, which was his signature violin piece that he created in the early 1990s. Well, this is the premiere recording, which came out in 2010. Mark O'Connor's Americana Symphony, Variations on Appalachia Waltz. Here's Maren Alsop and the Baltimore Symphony Orchestra on WSMR.

Here's Mark O'Connor's Americana Symphony, the Variations on Appalachia Waltz. And you heard Maren Alsop with the Baltimore Symphony Orchestra with This Morning Sunrise Serenade. And you'll be hearing another American gem at 6 tomorrow morning on Classical WSMR for the next Sunrise Serenade, George Chadwick's Serenade for Strings, as WSMR celebrates America's 250th all weekend. We'll stay here for some of Maurice Ravel's music. There's a trumpet concerto ahead before 7. And next, some soothing guitar music on WSMR. And the focus is going to be turning to American music, especially tomorrow. The 4th will be filled with music by American composers and American musicians and performers. And Joe Getz, Thea Lobo, Susan Giles Wintek, and I will be sharing a few stories behind some of the music you'll be hearing over the weekend. Thank you for listening, and thanks for making WSMR the soundtrack for the holiday. Goodwill Minnesota helps people overcome barriers to employment and provides them with training and resources to become self-sufficient. You can learn how you can make a difference at experiencegoodwill.org. Goodwill Minnesota, changing lives through the power of work. Well, here's a piece by the Cuban guitarist, conductor, and composer Leo Brower that he called his Afro-Cuban lullaby. And here's the Berceuse, Canción de Cuna, with guitarist John Williams on WSMR.

You just heard Leo Brower's Afro-Cuban lullaby, the Canción de Cuna Berceuse, and that was John Williams playing guitar on Classical WSMR 89.1 and 103.9. Good morning. Happy 3rd of July, and thank you for starting the day with Florida's classical music station. 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And thank you. Well, here's a bit of a deliberate throwback sound by Maurice Ravel. He called this his Menuet Antique. Kent Nagano conducts the London Symphony Orchestra on WSMR.

You just heard the Menuet Antique by Maurice Ravel with Kent Nagano leading the London Symphony Orchestra on Classical WSMR 89.1 and 103.9. Well, it's a holiday weekend. Are you planning any beach time? It will be a good idea to have a weather app with you because there will be plenty of sun, but the rain chances are in the 50 to 60% range for the whole weekend. So you'll want to be aware of any nearby lightning. Still, there will be lots of time for outdoors, and any showers you do experience will probably help bring temperatures down for a minute or two, and that's a good thing. Well, we don't know who wrote this trumpet concerto, but we know who's performing it. Here's Ludwig Guttler playing trumpet with Max Palmer conducting the new Bach Collegium Musicum, a trumpet concerto on Florida's classical music station, WSMR 89.1 and 103.9.

That's an anonymous trumpet concerto. You heard Ludwig Guttler playing trumpet on WSMR with Max Palmer conducting the new Bach Collegium Musicum. 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Well, happy 3rd of July. I'm Mark Michaud. America is turning 250 tomorrow. Isn't that amazing? Great to be witnesses to that. Well, thank you for starting Friday morning with WSMR. It's 7 o'clock, and here's the overture to Antonio Salieri's opera Les Danaïdes. Michael Dittrich conducts the Slovak Radio Symphony Orchestra.

The Overture to Les Danaïdes by Antonio Salieri, with Michael Dittrich conducting the Slovak Radio Symphony Orchestra on Florida's classical music station, WSMR. Are you planning on 4th of July celebrations all weekend? There's a musical patriotic moment ahead this morning to get things started. You'll hear some stirring music by Morten Gould here in about 20 minutes. You'll also get to enjoy one of Bach's Brandenburgs this morning. But next, pianist Andrew Rangel plays some Haydn for you on WSMR. There are a couple of special programs on the way for you tonight on WSMR. First at 8, you can hear a program called Vienna in the Wilderness, the Moravian Sound, exploring the music of the Moravians who settled in North Carolina and Pennsylvania in the 18th century. And then at 9, pianist Laura Downs brings you Classical Americana, an exploration of how music reflects life, liberty, and the pursuit of happiness. That's all part of our 4th of July celebration tonight on WSMR. 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And now here's Andrew Rangel playing the piano sonata number 59 by Joseph Haydn on WSMR.

You just heard the Piano Sonata No. 59 by Joseph Haydn, and that was American pianist Andrew Rangel. Andrew's from Chicago, raised in Colorado, and here on the weekend of America's 250th, you're about to hear a beautiful arrangement of a beloved American melody on WSMR. 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Walter Heinlein believed classical music should endure for generations to come. 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Well, this is the second movement from Morton Gould's orchestral suite, American Ballads. It's known as his Amber Waves, and this is his lush arrangement of America the Beautiful. Here's Kenneth Klein conducting the London Philharmonic on classical WSMR.

0: That's Kenneth Klein with the London Philharmonic, and you just heard Amber Waves by Morton Gould from his American Ballads. What a great thing to hear on this 3rd of July morning. You'll be hearing more patriotic favorites and American music all weekend on Florida's Classical Music Station as we celebrate the 4th together. And next, you'll hear one of the great Bach Brandenburg Concertos on WSMR. Hey, today in the World Cup, Australia is taking on Egypt and Texas. There's a match in Miami. Argentina plays Cape Verde there tonight. Are you rooting for Team USA in the World Cup? They beat Bosnia and Herzegovina, so now they'll be facing Belgium for a place in the quarterfinals Monday night in Seattle. Any idea how much tickets would be to go to that? Probably more than we'd care to know, right?
1: Early American classical music by the Moravians in North Carolina and Pennsylvania was of such high quality that visitors described their settlements as Vienna in the Wilderness. I'm Mylita Melton. Join me to discover it in Vienna in the Wilderness, the Moravian Sound.
0: That's tonight at 8 o'clock on Florida's classical music station, WSMR. Here's Sir Neville Mariner with the Academy of St. Martin in the Fields, and this is the Brandenburg Concerto No. 3 by Bach.

Johann Sebastian Bach's Brandenburg Concerto No. 3. You heard Neville Marriner and the Academy of St. Martin in the Fields on Classical WSMR. There is quite a bit happening across the area for the 4th of July, and you'll hear about some highlights in today's local art spotlight with Susan Giles Wintek at 8 o'clock. The Rebecca Petty's Piano Festival is underway for the next couple of weeks on the USF campus in Tampa. And if you heard the live performance from three of the musicians at the festival this year on WSMR, you know the amazing level of musicianship that comes to Tampa every summer for this. You can check out last week's performance at WSMR.org. And if you'd like the chance to see some of these students perform, there are several opportunities for you to check them out. Details are at RebeccaPenny'sPianoFestival.org. And you'll get the chance to hear another set of three astounding pianists from the festival in a live performance at 11 o'clock Thursday morning next week on WSMR. Well, here's Sirens of the Ball from The Merry Widow by Franz Lehár. And this is Eric Kunzel conducting the Cincinnati Pops Orchestra on Classical WSMR.

0: You heard Sirens of the Ball from The Merry Widow by Franz Lehár. And that was Eric Kunzel conducting the Cincinnati Pops Orchestra. You're listening to WSMR 89.1 Sarasota, WUSF 89.7 HD2, and 103.9 W280DW Tampa, broadcasting from the University of South Florida. Well, it's time for this week's Local Art Spotlight.
1: 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I'm Susan Giles Wentek. Shared Light, American photographer Lynn Goldsmith's intimate photos of Selby Gardens artist-in-residence Patti Smith, paired with gorgeous images of flowers, is on at the downtown Sarasota campus through early September. And Tampa Repertory Theater presents Ken Ludwig's romantic comedy, Dear Jack, Dear Louise. It's the true story of how Ludwig's parents fell in love during the Second World War, based on the letters and telegrams they exchanged. That's on at the Straz Center in Tampa, starting July 10th. Artists from Rebecca Penny's Piano Festival perform at Peace Memorial Church in Clearwater at 3 p.m. on Sunday, July 12th. And listen to WSMR to hear artists from the festival perform live on July 14th. For more art stories, stop by WSMR.org.
0: All right, it's great to find out about all of that. Thank you, Susan. Well, good morning. I'm Mark Michaud. Glad you've made your way to WSMR this morning. Happy July 3rd. This is Gil Shaham playing violin with the conductorless Orpheus Chamber Orchestra. And here's Fritz Kreisler's Violin Concerto in the style of Vivaldi.

Well, that may not sound much like 20th century music, but it is. Fritz Kreisler deliberately wrote that in an old style. It's his violin concerto in the style of Vivaldi. And you heard Gil Shaham playing violin with the Orpheus Chamber Orchestra on classical WSMR. Well, you'll be hearing some American classics over the weekend and some American discoveries as well. Are you familiar with Brandy Younger? She's a harpist and a composer who really bends musical genres. She's worked with artists like Beyoncé, Common, and Lauryn Hill. You'll hear one of her beautiful harp pieces this morning in about a half hour. Well, next, a moment from Peter Tchaikovsky's music for The Snow Maiden on WSMR. 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Peter Tchaikovsky created a suite of music for the play or the spring legend known as The Snow Maiden. And here's one of the highlights from what he wrote. This is The Dance of the Tumblers. And here's Vasily Sinaisky conducting the BBC Philharmonic on classical WSMR.

That's the Dance of the Tumblers from The Snow Maiden by Peter Tchaikovsky with Vasily Sinaisky and the BBC Philharmonic on Florida's classical music station. Now, you'll be hearing music from one of the Bach sons next on WSMR. If you're planning on any beach time over the weekend, it will be a good idea to have a weather app with you because there will be plenty of sun, but the rain chances are in that 50 to 60% range for the whole weekend. And you want to be aware of any nearby lightning, right? So there'll still be lots of time for outdoors, and any showers you do experience will probably help bring temperatures down for a minute or two, and that's always good. Well, St. Pete Opera presents its 4th of July Pops Spectacular with a 70-piece orchestra and a community chorus with 100 voices together in a family-friendly celebration at the Mahaffey Theater. Tickets at

You heard a flute concerto from one of the talented Bach children, the Wilhelm Friedemann Bach's Flute Concerto. And that was Verena Fischer playing flute, joining Reinhard Goebel and Musica Antiqua Cologne on classical WSMR 89.1 and 103.9. You'll be hearing a lot of familiar American music over the holiday weekend on WSMR, and you'll also discover a few gems. And there's a moment with the music of Brandy Younger up next. 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Well, Brandy Younger is a harp player, and she was the first Black woman nominated for a Grammy in the Best Instrumental Composition category for her piece, Beautiful is Black. She's known mostly as a jazz musician, but see what you think of this piece by Brandy. It's called The Essence of Ruby, and here's harpist Ashley Jackson on classical WSMR.

0: It's called The Essence of Ruby by Brandy Younger, and you heard harpist Ashley Jackson on Classical WSMR. Ashley's an interesting musician who blends musical styles. Her latest album is a mix of spirituals and her own arrangement of works by Samuel Coleridge Taylor, Alice Coltrane, and Claude Debussy. Just ahead on WSMR, music from a very young Felix Mendelssohn.
1: I'm Laura Downs. This week on Classical Americana, we're diving into the pursuit of happiness, a musical celebration of joy and jubilation. Join me for the music of George Gershwin, George Chadwick, William Grant Still, and others as they capture the radical power of joy. That's this week on Classical Americana.
0: That's coming up at 9 o'clock tonight on Classical WSMR. How many 12-year-olds do you know are composing music, orchestral music at that? The bar must have been set pretty high in the Mendelssohn household. Felix Mendelssohn wrote 13 string symphonies between his 12th and his 14th birthdays. Pretty incredible. And this is the String Symphony No. 2 by Felix Mendelssohn. Nicholas Ward conducts the Northern Chamber Orchestra on Classical WSMR.

Mendelssohn String Symphony No. 2 with Nicholas Ward and the Northern Chamber Orchestra. 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I'm Mark Michaud. Happy 3rd of July. America turns 250 years old tomorrow. There should be fireworks, although maybe not this year. Yeah, there are fireworks bans in quite a few counties, but the municipal fireworks are still going as planned in most communities. And here at WSMR, well, our contribution at the moment is handles music for the Royal Fireworks. Here's Kevin Mallon and the Aradia Ensemble.

George handles music for the Royal Fireworks. You just heard Kevin Mallon with the Aradia Ensemble on this 3rd of July Friday morning on Classical WSMR. And there are a couple of American pieces ahead for America's 250th. You'll be hearing music by Aaron Copland and Kevin Putz this morning.

0: as a people who have very different opinions across many different areas, but at our best, we treat each other with civility, even when we don't agree with one another.
1: Nice. Thanks so much, John. 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This is Orly Shaham at the piano with this Berceuse, a lullaby by Frédéric Chopin on WSMR.

0: There's a Berceuse, a lullaby by Frédéric Chopin, and you heard pianist Orlie Shaham on classical WSMR 89.1 and 103.9. You're about to listen to a beautiful selection from the Aaron Copland collection here this morning on WSMR. The Rebecca Penny's Piano Festival is underway for the next couple of weeks on the USF campus in Tampa. If you heard the live performance from three of the musicians involved with the festival this year on WSMR, you know the amazing level of musicianship that comes to Tampa every summer for this. You can check out last week's live performance on demand at WSMR.org. And if you'd like to see some of these students perform, well, there will be several opportunities for you to see them. Details for that are at RebeccaPenny'sPianoFestival.org. And you'll get the chance to hear another set of three astounding pianists from the festival in a live performance at 11 o'clock Thursday morning next week on Florida's Classical Music Station. Well, all of the classical music hosts at WSMR got together and decided to create each our own list of some favorite moments in American music to share with you here over the course of this 4th of July weekend. And here's WSMR's Joe Getz with some thoughts about one of Aaron Copland's pieces.
1: A handwritten letter. These days it seems so old-fashioned. After all, when you can send a text, an email, or even video chat in multitudes of different ways, the act of handwriting a note almost seems cumbersome. Of course, it wasn't always that way. Soldiers during World War II were overjoyed to get mail from home. A letter from loved ones or friends could boost morale in a way few other things could. Although he wasn't in combat, Aaron Copland knew the pain of being far from home. In 1944, he lived in Mexico, was homesick, and was asked by the bandleader Paul Whiteman to compose a patriotic theme for Whiteman's radio show. Rather than a bombastic showpiece, Copland opted to channel that feeling of pining for home into a letter from home. Just like the medium it describes, a letter from home isn't a grand gesture. It's a brief musical act of humanity. It's personal. And in today's fast-paced and highly distractible world, it's a reminder that an old-fashioned handwritten note can make all the difference. For Classical WSMR, I'm Joe Getz.

0: That's Leonard Slatkin conducting the St. Louis Symphony Orchestra, and you heard Aaron Copland's Letter from Home. Great to hear that piece of Americana over the holiday weekend. Also inspiring to hear what Joe Getz had to say about it. Now, we'll be sprinkling more of that in all weekend here on WSMR. Now next, the spotlight shines on the marimba and the American composer Kevin Putz. 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
1: Early American classical music by the Moravians in North Carolina and Pennsylvania was of such high quality that visitors described their settlements as Vienna in the Wilderness. I'm Mylita Melton. Join me to discover it in Vienna in the Wilderness, the Moravian Sound.
0: That's coming up at 8 o'clock tonight as part of our holiday celebration on Classical WSMR. Are you familiar with the American composer Kevin Putz? He's probably best known for his opera, The Hours. His first opera, which came out in 2012, actually earned him a Pulitzer Prize. Now, this is a concerto that Kevin created in the 1990s. He had a friend who played marimba, so he wrote a few things for him. Recently, marimba virtuoso Ji Su Jung became a champion of this work and told Kevin she really wanted to record it. And so she did. With Marin Alsop and the Baltimore Symphony Orchestra, this is the Marimba Concerto by Kevin Putz on Classical WSMR.

You just heard the Marimba Concerto by Kevin Putz on WSMR. That was Ji Soo Jong playing marimba with Marin Alsop and the Baltimore Symphony Orchestra. 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Well, good morning. I'm Mark Michaud with you on a long holiday weekend as America celebrates birthday number 250. Thank you for spending time with Florida's classical music station this morning. Here's Christian Tillemann leading the Vienna Philharmonic with Otto Nicolai's Merry Wives of Windsor Overture.

0: Otto Nicolai's Merry Wives of Windsor Overture. You heard Christian Thielemann conducting the Vienna Philharmonic Orchestra on classical WSMR. Well, the Rebecca Penny's Piano Festival is underway for the next couple of weeks on the USF campus in Tampa. Did you catch the live performance with three of their pianists earlier this week on WSMR? Knocked the socks off. They were incredible. 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And you can check out that performance at WSMR.org. 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And you can get details at RebeccaPenny'sPianoFestival.org. Now, you'll also get a chance to hear another set of three astounding pianists from the festival in a live performance at 11 o'clock Thursday morning with Thea Lobo next week on Florida's Classical Music Station. Lights, Camera, Dali. See how America turned Salvador Dali into a global celebrity, reshaping his art, fame, and legacy in Dali in America, now on view for a limited time only at the Dali Museum in St. Pete. 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
0: Okay, sure. Let's get that right on for you. Here's George Gershwin's promenade, Walking the Dog. Eric Huntel leads the Cincinnati Pops on WSMR.

0: There's Eric Kunzel leading the Cincinnati Pops with George Gershwin's Promenade, Walking the Dog on Classical WSMR. And that is not the only Gershwin you'll hear today either on Florida's Classical Music Station. There's lots of American music going on for this American holiday weekend. And tonight's evening masterwork at 7 is going to be Gershwin's Symphonic Picture from Porgy and Bess. So to the listener that made the Gershwin request, enjoy yourself. 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
1: I'm Laura Downs. This week on Classical Americana, we're diving into the pursuit of happiness, a musical celebration of joy and jubilation. Join me for the music of George Gershwin, George Chadwick, William Grant Still, and others as they capture the radical power of joy. That's this week on Classical Americana.
0: Laura Downs is a wonderful pianist. Have you ever heard her? It'll be great to hear her on WSMR with that program at 9 o'clock tonight, Classical WSMR. This is a sonata for cello and piano by Mel Bonny. Victor Julien Laferrière is playing cello with pianist Théo Fouchéneret on WSMR.

That's a sonata by Mel Bonny. You heard Victor Julien Laferriere playing cello with pianist Teofu Chenere. Well, the classical WSMR app is a pretty handy thing to have. You know, some of your friends and neighbors have already used it to send greetings to you over the weekend. Did you just hear that request a few minutes ago? It's a great way to listen to WSMR on the go as well, with earbuds, a Bluetooth speaker, even in the car. And WSMR's playlist is right there at your fingertips in the app, too. So if you don't have it yet, download is free. So check it out. Howard Hanson was an American musical wonder. As a conductor of the Rochester Philharmonic, he championed a lot of American music. And as head of the Eastman School of Music in Rochester, he had influence on countless musicians there. And there were his own wonderful compositions. Here's one of his symphonies that really has become a staple for a lot of orchestras over the years. This is Howard Hanson's Symphony No. 2, known as the Romantic Symphony. And this is Gerard Schwartz conducting the Seattle Symphony Orchestra on Florida's classical music station, WSMR.

0: That's Howard Hanson's Second Symphony, the Romantic Symphony, with Gerard Schwartz leading the Seattle Symphony Orchestra. 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Well, good morning, I'm Mark Michaud. Happy Independence Day weekend. Glad to be sharing America's 250th with you here on WSMR. Well, here's some interesting American musical knowledge for you with WSMR's Joe Getz.
1: One of the greatest things about America is that you can come from anywhere and, with a bit of work and patience, become an American. There are countless examples of musicians who have gained American citizenship over the centuries, but two in particular stand out for their raucous arrangements of two American classics. Vladimir Horowitz left the Soviet Union in 1925, his shoes stuffed with British and American cash, arriving in America in 1928. Audiences went wild for him immediately. Horowitz left his homeland never intending to return, and he became an American citizen in 1944. To mark the momentous occasion, he created a finger-twisting transcription of John Philip Sousa's Stars and Stripes Forever, which he premiered at Carnegie Hall. Sergei Rachmaninoff was about 30 years older than Horowitz, but followed a similar trajectory. He had visited the United States previously, but emigrated permanently in 1918 following the Russian Revolution. He too wrote a bombastic piano arrangement, this time of our national anthem, when he became a citizen in 1943. Rachmaninoff would only enjoy his newfound citizenship for a few months before he died. But Horowitz would go on to live the majority of his life as an American. He died in 1989. For Classical WSMR, I'm Joe Getz.

Happy Independence Day weekend from Classical WSMR, America's 250th. And it was great learning about the Horowitz and Rachmaninoff pathways to American citizenship. And how cool to hear both pieces that Joe Getz was talking about. You just heard Vladimir Horowitz playing his own arrangement of John Philip Sousa's Stars and Stripes Forever, which was so much fun. And before that, you heard a piano roll transcription of Sergei Rachmaninoff himself playing his arrangement of the national anthem, Francis Scott Key's The Star-Spangled Banner. How much fun was that? WSMR's celebration of America's 250th is just getting started. There's more American music ahead. You'll be hearing a quartet by Arthur Foote before noontime, after you hear André Destouches' greatest hit up next. 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André Destouches was a French composer from the late Baroque era who's best remembered for his opera ballet Les Éléments, The Elements. And here's a suite of music from that opera. This is Jean-Michel Hassler with Limoges Baroque Ensemble on WSMR.

0: It's music from the opera by André Destouches, Les Éléments, The Elements, with Jean-Michel Hosler leading Limoges Baroque Ensemble on WSMR. 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
1: 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I'm Mylita Melton. 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
0: You can hear that holiday special at 8 o'clock tonight on Florida's classical music station, WSMR. Well, this is a group that was based out of Denver for quite a few years, the Da Vinci Quartet. And you're about to hear something Arthur Foote created in the latter part of his career. He wrote this somewhere around 1911. This is the String Quartet No. 3 by Arthur Foote on classical WSMR.

That's the Da Vinci Quartet, and you heard Arthur Foote's String Quartet No. 3 on Classical WSMR, 89.1 and 103.9. You're about to hear some of Stravinsky's music here this morning before today's Midday Mozart. If you're planning on any beach time over the holiday, it's probably going to be a good idea to have a weather app with you. There'll be plenty of sun, for sure, but rain chances are in the 50 to 60% rate, so you never quite know if there's going to be lightning nearby, so yeah, there'll still be lots of time for outdoors, so no worries there. And any showers you do experience will probably help bring temperatures down for a minute or two, and that's always a good thing. Now, our colleagues at WUSF want to make sure that you have everything you need to be ready for hurricane season, and you'll want to head to WUSF.org/hurricane. On that page, they've set up all kinds of things that'll come in very handy for you, like things you'll need for your hurricane kit, evacuation routes. Find it at WUSF.org/hurricane. All right. I'm Mark Michaud, and I hope you have a great 4th of July holiday. Susan Giles-Wintek is in next with your Midday Mozart after the final hymn from Igor Stravinsky's Firebird. Here's Eric Kunzel and the Cincinnati Pops.

The final hymn from Firebird by Igor Stravinsky. Eric Kunzel conducted the Cincinnati Pops Orchestra. Broadcasting from the Ernie and Eliza Kretzmer studio at the University of South Florida, this is Classical WSMR 89.1 Sarasota, 103.9 FM Tampa, and WUSF 89.7 HD2 Tampa. Good afternoon. I'm Lauren Rico, not the voice you usually hear. I'm filling in for Joe. Thanks so much for your company. It's time for Midday Mozart, which you can count on Monday through Friday at noon. This time around, Mozart's Symphony No. 35 in D, Hofner. The Hofner Symphony wasn't originally intended for the concert hall at all. It began as festive music for the prominent Hofner family of Salzburg, longtime friends of the Mozarts. Well, it's certainly made it to the concert hall since then. Here's the Hofner Symphony, Claudio Abbado with Orchestra Mozart.

Mozart Symphony No. 35 in D, his Hofner Symphony. That was Claudio Abbado with Orchestra Mozart on Classical WSMR. Hi, I'm Laura Enrico. I'm filling in for Joe today. I hope you're heading into a wonderful holiday weekend. Perhaps you are already off. I know a lot of folks are. And be listening throughout the weekend for the perfect soundtrack for your Independence Day. Joaquin Rodrigo remains forever linked with the Concierto de Aranjuez, but his solo guitar music reveals another side of one of Spain's greatest 20th century composers. This is the Sonata Giocosa by Rodrigo, performed by Scott Tennant.

Scott Tennant with Sonata Giocosa by Joaquin Rodrigo. 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And thanks to the businesses and organizations that underwrite our programming, like Seitenbacher, with a new web shop, healthy muesli, cold-pressed oils, and vegetable broth mix delivered to your door from right here in Tampa Bay. 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Seitenbacher. Edward McDowell occupies a special place in American music history because he proved that an American-born composer could compete on the international stage. He was born in New York in 1860, and he studied in Paris and Germany before returning home, determined to create serious American concert music. Lancelot and Elaine comes from his cycle of symphonic poems inspired by Alfred Lord Tennyson's Idylls of King. This is Lancelot and Elaine by Edward McDowell, Carl Kruger with the Royal Philharmonic Orchestra.

0: Edward McDowell's Lancelot and Elaine. Carl Kruger directed the Royal Philharmonic Orchestra.
1: 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This week on Classical Americana, we're diving into the pursuit of happiness, a musical celebration of joy and jubilation. Join me for the music of George Gershwin, George Chadwick, William Grant Still, and others as they capture the radical power of joy. That's this week on Classical Americana.
0: 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And thank you.

0: Antonio Vivaldi's Concerto in C Minor. That was Andrea Marcon with the Venice Baroque Orchestra. Broadcasting from the University of South Florida, this is Classical WSMR 89.1 Sarasota, WUSF 89.7 HD2 and 103.9 W280 DW Tampa. I'm Lauren Rico filling in for Joe today. Thanks so much for your company. I hope you're headed into a great holiday weekend. Be sure to be listening here to Classical WSMR for wall-to-wall American music and also thoughts from WSMR listeners. We've also got some thoughts from WSMR hosts.
1: I'm Susan Giles, Wentech with Classical WSMR. Aaron Copland was called the Dean of American Composers. It was an apt title because he helped to shape the sound of American music in the 20th century and beyond. Copland was a strong backer of the U.S. in the Second World War. He was employed in the Office of War Information, writing music for what some have dubbed gentle propaganda films. But he also wrote patriotic music, like his famous Fanfare for the Common Man. It was a celebration of what everyday people can do. Members of the working class who fought and died for this country, and those who supported them on the home front. People who often went unrecognized. But Copland noticed, and he honored them with a piece of music that is instantly recognizable for its grandeur and sense of moment. The work was commissioned by the Cincinnati Symphony Orchestra following the Japanese attack on Pearl Harbor in December 1941. The orchestra notes on the work say, from the very beginning, it has been a musical metaphor inspiring unity. Fanfare for the Common Man by Aaron Copland. This is Classical WSMR. I'm Susan Giles-Wentech.

0: Fanfare for the Common Man by Aaron Copland. That was Michael Tilson Thomas conducting the San Francisco Symphony Orchestra. 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
1: Sometimes you need a little jolt of caffeine. 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Whatever mood you're in, the music on Sunday Baroque is a satisfying brew. I'm Suzanne Bona, inviting you to pour yourself a steaming mug and join me this weekend for Sunday Baroque.
0: Before he wrote one of the world's greatest violin concertos, Tchaikovsky experimented with shorter works, like this deeply expressive serenade Mélancolique. Here's Mstislav Rostropovich and the London Symphony Orchestra, the violinist Maxim Vengerov.

0: Maxim Vengerov was the violinist featured for that Serenade Melancholique by Tchaikovsky. Mstislav Rostropovich conducted the London Symphony Orchestra on Classical WSMR.
1: Early American classical music by the Moravians in North Carolina and Pennsylvania was of such high quality that visitors described their settlements as Vienna in the Wilderness. I'm Mylita Melton. Join me to discover it in Vienna in the Wilderness, the Moravian Sound.
0: Vienna in the Wilderness is coming up this evening at 8 o'clock here on Classical WSMR. Beethoven was constantly redefining what a piano sonata could be, and this piano sonata number 12 in A-flat breaks a lot of rules that listeners of his day would have expected. Like, instead of opening with the dramatic sonata allegro movement, Beethoven begins with a graceful set of variations, very gentle introduction. Now, the sonata is probably best known for its third movement. It's a solemn funeral march that became one of Beethoven's most admired creations. In fact, that movement was played at his funeral in 1827. Beethoven's Piano Sonata number 12 in A-flat. Stephen Kovacevic is the pianist.

Stephen Kovacevich at the piano for the Sonata No. 12 in A-flat by Beethoven. 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Happy summer! Erika Wazin is one of America's most widely performed living composers. A longtime professor at the Juilliard School, he's become especially beloved among wind players, brass musicians, and chamber ensembles. This is his piece, Down a River of Time. The title suggests memory itself, a river carrying us through different stages of life. It's performed by oboist Linda Strauman and the International Sejong Soloists.

Down a River of Time by Eric Owais and Linda Strauman was the oboist performing with the International Sejong Soloists. Broadcasting from the University of South Florida, this is Classical WSMR 89.1 Sarasota, 103.9 FM Tampa, and WUSF 89.7 HD2 Tampa. I'm Lauren Rico. Good afternoon. I'm filling in for Joe. Thank you so much for your company. I hope you're heading into a nice long holiday weekend. Don't forget, we've got the perfect soundtrack for your Independence Day, your 250th celebration of America.

0: Fanfare from La Perry by Paul Dukas. That was the National Orchestra of France with Leonard Slatkin conducting them.
1: I'm Laura Downs. This week on Classical Americana, we're diving into the pursuit of happiness, a musical celebration of joy and jubilation. Join me for the music of George Gershwin, George Chadwick, William Grant Still, and others as they capture the radical power of joy. That's this week on Classical Americana.
0: Classical Americana is coming up this evening at 9 o'clock right here on Classical WSMR. Alan Hovhaness, another great American composer, born in Massachusetts. Throughout his life, he drew on inspiration from Armenian sacred chant, Eastern spirituality, Renaissance polyphony, and the natural world. This is his Prayer of St. Gregory. Charles Butler is the trumpeter, and Gerard Schwartz conducts the Seattle Symphony Orchestra.

Prayer of St. Gregory by Alan Hovhaness. Charles Butler was the trumpeter featured with the Seattle Symphony Orchestra, and Gerard Schwartz conducted them. Thanks so much for your support of Classical WSMR. Without listeners who become supporters, we wouldn't have this music 24/7. And thanks to the businesses and organizations that underwrite our programming, like Johns Hopkins All Children's Hospital, ranked the number one children's hospital in Florida by U.S. News and World Report. Learn more about the compassionate expert care that draws inspiration from the hopes and dreams of young patients at HopkinsAllChildren's.org. Johannes Brahms was really reluctant to write a symphony. He just felt like everything was going to fall in the shadow of Beethoven's Ninth Symphony. When he finally completed his first symphony at age 43, listeners immediately recognized a new symphonic master. 8 years later came his fourth and final symphony. Many musicians consider it his greatest achievement. The Symphony No. 4 in E minor is performed by Andras Nilsson and the Boston Symphony Orchestra.

0: The Boston Symphony Orchestra, Andras Nilsson's conducting for Brahms Symphony No. 4 in E minor. Some music stays with you for a lifetime. 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
1: 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Join me for the music of George Gershwin, George Chadwick, William Grant Still, and others as they capture the radical power of joy. That's this week on Classical Americana.
0: Classical Americana is coming up this evening at 9 o'clock right here on Classical WSMR. WSMR Carr. He's one of the most influential choral composers of our time, Eric Whitaker. Her Sacred Spirit Soars is performed by the Eric Whitaker Singers with the composer conducting.

0: Eric Whitaker conducting the Eric Whitaker Singers for music by Eric Whitaker. Her sacred spirit soars. Broadcasting from the Ernie and Elisa Kretzmer studio at the University of South Florida, this is Classical WSMR 89.1 Sarasota, 103.9 FM Tampa, and WUSF 89.7 HD2 Tampa. I'm Lauren Rico filling in for Joe, the local arts spotlight coming up next.
1: 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I'm Susan Giles Wentek. Shared Light, American photographer Lynn Goldsmith's intimate photos of Selby Gardens artist-in-residence Patti Smith, paired with gorgeous images of flowers, is on at the downtown Sarasota campus through early September. And Tampa Repertory Theater presents Ken Ludwig's romantic comedy Dear Jack, Dear Louise. It's the true story of how Ludwig's parents fell in love during the Second World War, based on the letters and telegrams they exchanged. That's on at the Straz Center in Tampa, starting July 10th. Artists from Rebecca Penny's Piano Festival perform at Peace Memorial Church in Clearwater at 3 p.m. on Sunday, July 12th. 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
0: 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Eric Kunzel and the Cincinnati Pops Orchestra right now with Frederic Chopin's Waltz No. 1 in E-flat, the Grand Valse Brillante.

0: Grand Valse Brillant, the waltz number 1 in E-flat by Frédéric Chopin. Eric Kunzel conducted the Cincinnati Pops Orchestra. 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

That Sweet Characteristique by Jean Sibelius, Peter Chaba, conducted Virtuosi di Kumo. 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Frederick Delius's father did not care for the fact that his son wanted to be a composer. He didn't think the whole music thing was a good idea. So he sent his son off to manage some orange groves here in Florida. Figured he'd kind of knock the music out of him. Oh, no, no. Young Frederick just found more inspiration in his surroundings. I'm not sure Dad was thrilled about that. Frederick Delius's Florida Suite. Here's Vernon Hanley with the Ulster Orchestra.

0: The Ulster Orchestra, Vernon Hanley, conducting for the Florida Suite by Frederick Delius. 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
0: Here's a piece by one of our own former WSMR host, Tyler Klein, Orchard. We'll hear from five pianists, including Unmiko, Megasari Hongo Kusama, Ariadne Antipa, Christy Sali, and Grace Wong.

0: Tyler Klein's Orchard for five pianos, Unmi Ko, Megasari Hangu Kosama, Ariadne Antipa, Christy Sali, and Grace Wong.
1: 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I'm Mylita Melton. Join me to discover it in Vienna in the Wilderness, the Moravian Sound.
0: Vienna in the Wilderness is coming up this evening at 8 o'clock here on Classical WSMR. Broadcasting from the University of South Florida, this is Classical WSMR, 89.1 Sarasota, 103.9 FM Tampa, and WUSF, 89.7 HD2 Tampa. I'm Lauren Rico. I'm filling in for Joe this afternoon. So great to have your company. I hope you're already starting a nice long holiday weekend. Be sure to be listening to Classical WSMR for a great soundtrack to the holiday. From Swedish composer Dag Virén, his Concert Overture No. 2 is performed by Thomas Dausgaard and the Norrköping Symphony Orchestra.

0: 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Right now, I've got a thought from one of our hosts.
1: 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American composer William Bolcom wrote Graceful Ghost after he lost his father. It's a poignant and beautiful tribute, all wrapped in a lovely ragtime tune. Bolcom told musicologist Mark Clegg in a 2014 interview that so many people get the name of the work wrong. It's been called Grey Ghost and Grateful Goat.
2: No, the Graceful Ghost is an elegiac rag in memory of my father, whom I really adored. He was anything but a macho man. He was very gentle. He had many, many friends. And he was a very good dancer, as it turned out. My mother and he would be out there on the floor, and he had a flair for that sort of thing. So that's why he became the Graceful Ghost.
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Happy summer! From Franz Joseph Haydn. He was nearly 60 when he traveled to London and found himself the biggest musical celebrity in Europe. Out of that came his 12 London symphonies. This is 93 in D, performed by the Chamber Orchestra of Europe. Claudio Abbado conducting.

0: Franz Joseph Haydn's Symphony No. 93 in D. That was the Chamber Orchestra of Europe with Claudio Abbado conducting them. 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
1: I'm Laura Downs. 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That's this week on Classical Americana.
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0: Quicken by Andrew York. That was the Los Angeles Guitar Quartet, sometimes known as LAGQ. 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
0: We're less than 15 minutes out from our 5 o'clock unwind. We'll spend that time with Handel. His Concerto Grosso No. 2 in B-flat is performed by Musica da Camera with Robert King conducting.

Handel's Concerto Grosso No. 2, performed by Musica da Camera, led by Robert King, right here on Florida's Classical Music Station. 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Happy Friday. Hope you're enjoying this long weekend celebrating the 250th birthday of the United States. WSMR has tons of great music to celebrate with, including some pieces that might have been brought over to the colonies in the early days, like the Handel you just heard and the Purcell you'll hear next. First, though, soften your shoulders and take a deep breath. This is WSMR's 5 O'Clock Unwind, Summerland, by great 20th century American composer William Grant Still. It depicts a stunningly beautiful vision of the afterlife, heaven, if you will. This is the ensemble Videmus performing.

Classical WSMR's 5 o'clock unwind was William Grant Still's Summerland, performed by Videmus, right here on Classical WSMR. The Sarasota Players present Hadestown Teen Edition, a haunting musical that reimagines two ancient Greek myths and a story about love, hope, and the cost of following your heart. Shows run July 22nd through August 2nd. Tickets at theplayers.org. I'm Thea Lobo, and next you'll hear some music by the great English Baroque composer Henry Purcell. Towards the end of his life, he was immersed in theater music, including this next work, incidental music from The Gordian Knot Untied. Nothing's known of the story, playwright, or production in this case. It was collected after the composer's death and published as part of a collection. Right now, you'll hear the ensemble La Stravaganza performing Purcell's Gordian Knot Untied.

La Stravaganza performed Henry Purcell's Gordian Knot Untied right here on Florida's classical music station, WSMR. 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Mozart was just 21 when he composed his Oboe Concerto, a cheerful, well-constructed, straightforward good time. He had already composed all 5 violin concertos and at least 9 of his 27 piano concertos by then, so he pretty well knew what he was doing. Oddly, though, the Oboe Concerto went missing for nearly a century and a half. Scholars knew it had once existed and had an inkling that it was somehow musically related to the Flute Concerto in D, which appeared a few years later. But it wasn't until manuscript parts were discovered in 1920 that the music world realized the Flute Concerto was just the Oboe Concerto transposed from C to D. Musical recycling. Nowadays, you can enjoy both. Hear Mozart's Oboe Concerto Now, performed by oboist Randall Wolfgang and the Unconducted Orpheus Chamber Orchestra on Classical WSMR.

some music written during the American Revolution. That was Wolfgang Amadeus Mozart's Oboe Concerto, performed by the Orpheus Chamber Orchestra with oboe soloist Randall Wolfgang on Classical WSMR. I'm Thea Lobo, and Classical WSMR celebrates America's 250th birthday with a weekend featuring American music. 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This is The Liberty Bell by John Philip Sousa. 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
1: 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I'm Mylita Melton. 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
0: 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I'm Thea Lobo. 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

Robert Schumann's Butterflies, Papillon, performed by pianist Marie Pariah on Florida's classical music station. 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Good evening. So pleased you could listen. Don't go anywhere. We have a special American music feature coming up in just over 5 minutes, followed by a lesser-known American symphony. First, you'll hear Solveig's song from Peer Gynt by Edvard Grieg. This iconic music was originally written to be incidental music for the play Peer Gynt by Henrik Ibsen, and Solveig is the idealized love interest of the play, singing this simple, sweet, folk-inspired theme. You'll hear Eiji Owe leading the Minnesota Orchestra, bringing you Grieg's Solveig's song.

You heard the Minnesota Orchestra, led by Agee Owe, performing Solveig's song From Peer Gynt by Edvard Grieg on Classical WSMR. I'm Thea Lobo, and right now, in celebration of America's 250th birthday, take a moment to learn about one important figure in American classical music, right here on Classical WSMR. In 1837, an American band performed at Buckingham Palace for the first time in history, and it happened to be comprised of black musicians. Their audience, an 18-year-old Queen Victoria who had just inherited the throne. What could have been a delicate scene turned out to be a resounding success. She was so impressed, especially by the brilliant and personable band leader, she awarded him a bugle made of silver. That band leader was Francis Johnson, who also had the distinction of being the first black composer to publish music in the United States and the first black conductor to perform in public here. In spite of the rampant racism he and his band faced, his talent, leadership, and teaching shaped the musical identity of a young United States of America. Living most of his life in Philadelphia, he was lauded as a virtuoso keyed bugle player and violinist, in addition to his extensive and varied composing and conducting. Francis Johnson, an American musical legacy well worth celebrating. Right now, you can hear the first work that Francis Johnson published in 1818, the first existing work published by any black person in the United States, The New Cotillions. These pieces weren't meant to be analyzed in a silent concert hall. These are dances meant to move listeners onto their feet and keep them smiling. You'll hear Tamara Brooks leading the Chestnut Brass Company in Francis Johnson's New Cotillions.

Francis Johnson's New Cotillions, Tamara Brooks conducted the Chestnut Brass Company on Florida's classical music station, WSMR. 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

0: Symphony No. 1 by Jerome Maras was performed by the London Symphony Orchestra, led by Joanne Folletta, on Classical WSMR 89.1 and 103.9.
1: I'm Laura Downs. This week on Classical Americana, we're diving into the pursuit of happiness, a musical celebration of joy and jubilation. Join me for the music of George Gershwin, George Chadwick, William Grant Still, and others as they capture the radical power of joy. That's this week on Classical Americana.
0: 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You can hear that tonight at 9 p.m. here on Classical WSMR. I'm Thea Lobo. Here's bassoon soloists Arne Nilsson and Annika Vollen with the Umea Sinfonietta led by Jukka-Pekka Saraste, bringing you Jan van Hals' Concerto for Two Bassoons on WSMR, Florida's classical music station.

Von Hall's Concerto for Two Bassoons. Jukka-Pekka Saraste led the Umeå Sinfonietta with bassoon soloists Annika Wallin and Arne Nilsson, right here on Florida's Classical Music Station. 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I'm Thea Lobo. Thanks for tuning in. Enjoy favorites by Bach and Tchaikovsky later in the hour. And first, an evening masterwork honoring the 250th anniversary of the United States tomorrow. When asked to name an American masterpiece, Gershwin's Porgy and Bess is always near or at the top of the list. Gershwin poured everything he had into the opera, visiting and studying the Gullah people in South Carolina, attending their church services and writing down the cries of their street vendors. His brother Ira worked closely with the original author, DeBose Hayward, to adapt the story, and Gershwin himself rejected an offer from the Metropolitan Opera to stage it because of their lack of care towards the subject matter. Gershwin's honest dedication paid off when it finally premiered in 1935 in Boston. It was a huge success, if a little controversial, too. Just a few years later, 1943, collaborator Robert Russell Bennett was commissioned to assemble a large-scale work based on the themes of the opera, and that's what you'll hear now. How many tunes can you name? This is A Symphonic Picture, Porgy and Bess, music by George Gershwin, performed by the Montreal Symphony Orchestra.

The Montreal Symphony Orchestra performed classical WSMR's especially American evening masterwork tonight, Porgy and Bess, a symphonic picture, music of George Gershwin, right here on Classical WSMR, which is powered by support from community organizations like Urbanite Theater. 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I'm Thea Lobo. Tchaikovsky was a big fan of Mozart's music, which provided the troubled composer of very romantic music a respite of lightness. In his Variations on a Rococo Theme, that theme certainly sounds like Mozart, but it's actually Tchaikovsky's own Rococo style creation, which spins off a world of classical era explorations for the composer and his audience. And that's you. You'll hear Eugene Ormandy conducting the Philadelphia Orchestra with cello soloist Leonard Rose in Tchaikovsky's Variations on a Rococo Theme.

Tchaikovsky's Variations on a Rococo Theme on Classical WSMR. 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I'm Thea Lobo. Stay tuned for some special patriotic programming. Vienna in the Wilderness, The Moravians airs at 8 p.m. and The Pursuit of Happiness is on at 9 p.m. Right now, enjoy some Bach. This is French Suite No. 2, performed by pianist Maria João Pires.

0: This is WSMR 89.1 Sarasota, WUSF 89.7 HD2 Tampa, broadcasting from the Ernie and Aliza Kretzmer Studio at the University of South Florida.
1: Welcome to Vienna in the Wilderness, the Moravian Sound. I'm Mylita Melton. Early American classical music is a treasure to discover, especially the remarkable music of the Moravian communities in Pennsylvania and North Carolina. In the 1760s, a traveler in Bethlehem, Pennsylvania, was so surprised by the quality of music he heard there that he described it as Vienna in the Wilderness. He was speaking of music made by the Moravians, an early Protestant group with roots in what is now the Czech Republic. They settled in America early in the 18th century, and their contributions to American music are significant. For Moravians, music was essential to everyday life. It was used for worship, education, celebrations, and all aspects of daily living. A fascinating Moravian figure in colonial classical music is John Antes. Born in 1740 near Philadelphia, he was a talented composer, violinist, and instrument maker, whose life took an extraordinary turn when he was sent to Egypt to be a missionary. While there, he was captured, tortured, and imprisoned. The ordeal left him physically scarred but spiritually strong. This is Loveliest Emmanuel by John Antes, performed by Boston Baroque with soprano Cindy Acedon, Martin Perlman conducting.